0: Ugh, I hate Mondays. They are so boring.
1: I know.
0: Imagine if there was a funny radio show that actually made you laugh.
1: Well, that sounds interesting, Rebecca.
0: Hang on a minute. There is.
1: Where?
0: HWD, of course. There's more Monday Night Madness and Mayhem from 6 till 8pm. I've heard it's actually pretty good. You could sound a bit more enthusiastic.
1: I am! Glyn and Rebecca on HWD Hospital Radio.
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1: Yeah, we did it! We did it!

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1: England are through to the last 16 of the World Cup. In a game packed full of drama, they conceded an early goal from the DR Congo after just 7 minutes. But Harry Kane came to the rescue with two goals in the 75th and 86th minute. These fans are understandably delighted.
2: Normal England stressful situation, isn't it?
3: We struggled at times and it's a bit of a slow pace of game, but we come through at the end.
4: Struggled first half, but then once have you got that one, there was only one winner, wasn't there?
5: Once we tap into belief and the passion and the positive attitude. Look at us, we're unstoppable.
1: The Three Lions will now play Mexico at the Azteca Stadium on Monday. The row over defence spending has intensified. It's emerged a shortfall of £4.7 billion will need to be found in this autumn's budget to pay for the proposals. Two police officers who arrested student Henry Novak are being investigated for gross misconduct. And Serena Williams' knee injury may put an end to her reuniting with her sister Venus at the Wimbledon doubles. That's the latest from Radio News Hub. I'm David Hall.
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1: A largely dry morning with sunny spells, windy in the northeast, cool in the northwest, warm in the southeast. A high of 26 degrees Celsius.
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0: 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We'll be remembering some of those 60s hits. We'll be taking a look at some of those records, bringing back some great, great memories for you. Round, round, get around, I get around. Just playing some really good tunes that you may not have heard for such a long time. Nowhere
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1: England's World Cup dreams are still alive. They've beaten DR Congo 2-1 in Atlanta. The Three Lions got off to a rocky start when their opponents scored after just 7 minutes. But Harry Kane saved the day and kept fans waiting until the 75th minute to equalise. Just for good measure, he knocked in another at the 86th minute. This England fan is delighted.
2: It was good, you know, it was a battle in the first half, but they looked like they were going to create. And then finally they pull through and they create the chance. And bang, a couple of goals and everyone's happy.
1: The Defence Secretary insists Andy Burnham will back the Defence Investment Plan if he becomes Britain's next Prime Minister. It's emerged there is a £4.7 billion shortfall which will need to be found in this autumn's budget. Up to 150 former WH Smith stores are set to close. New owner TG Jones is in financial trouble and has had a rescue deal approved. And England saw its warmest June on record, according to the Met Office. That's the latest from Radio News Hub. I'm David Hall.
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1: A largely dry morning with sunny spells, windy in the northeast, cool in the northwest, warm in the southeast. A high of 26 degrees Celsius.
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0: So hello again and welcome to 2 hours of classic gold. Great music to play you and one or two of my guilty pleasures. Pretty distinctive too. Yep, the Trogs. The Swinging Blue Jeans and their Last Swing. Accept me for what I am. I think I share an enthusiasm for Dionne Warwick with one of my heroes, Tony Blackburn.
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1: England are through to the last 16 of the World Cup. In a game packed full of drama, they conceded an early goal from the DR Congo after just 7 minutes. But Harry Kane came to the rescue with two goals in the 75th and 86th minute. These fans are understandably delighted.
2: Normal England stressful situation, isn't it?
3: We struggled at times and it's a bit of a slow pace of game, but we come through at the end.
4: Struggled first half, but then once have you got that one, there was only one winner, wasn't there?
5: Once we tap into belief and the passion and the positive attitude. Look at us, we're unstoppable.
1: The Three Lions will now play Mexico at the Azteca Stadium on Monday. The row over defence spending has intensified. It's emerged a shortfall of £4.7 billion will need to be found in this autumn's budget to pay for the proposals. Two police officers who arrested student Henry Novak are being investigated for gross misconduct, and Serena Williams' knee injury may put an end to her reuniting with her sister Venus at the Wimbledon doubles. That's the latest from Radio News Hub. I'm David Hall.
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1: A largely dry morning with sunny spells, windy in the northeast, cool in the northwest, warm in the southeast. A high of 26 degrees Celsius.
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0: Castle. Andy Lonsdale's not a doctor, but he might just be your cure for boredom. Andy's our What's On guru, and he's here every Monday night from 8.
1: Talking about the stuff that's on and about, not just locally, not just round Dewsbury, Heppenwick area, but also Huddersfield, and then kind of moving a bit out and about, doing Leeds, Bradford, Wakefield.
0: So if you fancy a walk, some culture at the theatre, or need something to occupy the kids, Andy's got some great ideas, all mixed in with more music variety.
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1: England's World Cup dreams are still alive. They've beaten DR Congo 2-1 in Atlanta. The Three Lions got off to a rocky start when their opponents scored after just 7 minutes. But Harry Kane saved the day and kept fans waiting until the 75th minute to equalise. Just for good measure, he knocked in another at the 86th minute. This England fan is delighted.
2: It was good, you know. It was a battle in the first half, but they looked like they were going to create. And then finally they pull through and like, they create the chance. And bang, a couple of goals and everyone's happy.
1: The Defence Secretary insists Andy Burnham will back the Defence Investment Plan if he becomes Britain's next Prime Minister. It's emerged there is a £4.7 billion shortfall, which will need to be found in this autumn's budget. Up to 150 former WH Smith stores are set to close. New owner T.G. Jones is in financial trouble and has had a rescue deal approved. And England saw its warmest June on record, according to the Met Office. That's the latest from Radio News Hub. I'm David Hall.
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1: A largely dry morning with sunny spells, windy in the northeast, cool in the northwest, warm in the southeast. A high of 26 degrees Celsius.
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1: England are through to the round of 16 after a 2-1 win over the Democratic Republic of Congo last night. They made it difficult for themselves, though, with Harry Kane bailing them out towards the end of the game. For a lot of younger kids, it was the first time they could watch England play. Robbie, who's 9, has given us his post-match analysis.
2: It was amazing. Harry Kane played great. It was crazy. The comeback was magical.
1: Elsewhere, the government are under further scrutiny over their defence spending plans after Downing Street couldn't say what cuts will be made to fund it. Only around two-thirds of the £15 billion has been identified, and the decision of where the money will come from will be for the next Prime Minister, likely to be Andy Burnham. Mediators in the US and Iran conflict say peace talks are making good progress despite recent clashes over the Strait of Hormuz. The two sides have exchanged fire in the key waterway after a cargo ship was attacked. And new research suggests young workers are feeling undervalued and overlooked, with half believing employers don't think about well-being. From Radio News Hub, I'm Frankie Hairsine.
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1: Cloud and rain clearing to leave a dry but breezy day for many of us. It will be warm in the sunshine though. Cooler and blustery showers in the north with a high today of 26 degrees Celsius.
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1: Hello, it's the morning after the night before for England fans. Few sore heads, perhaps. Welcome to Thursday's Morning Report. I'm Liz Whittaker, coming up on the show today.
2: Once we tap into belief and the passion and the positive attitude, look at us, we're unstoppable.
1: We're going to take a look back at last night's game, and we've got a bit of a treat in the form of an alternative commentary too. And...
3: oh, the best part about fame is being able to help people and being able to influence in a positive way.
1: The new Moana live-action film is out soon, and the stars of the show have been speaking about it as they visited a children's hospital. First of all, let's have a look at today's weather. Windy in the north with outbreaks of rain this evening, heavy at times, then turning drier overnight. Cloud reaching southern areas later, bringing coastal and hill fog to the southwest and some patchy rain and drizzle elsewhere. Highs today of 26 degrees Celsius. First off, here's Frankie with the news.
4: England are through to the round of 16 after a 2-1 win over the Democratic Republic of Congo last night. They made it difficult for themselves, though, with Harry Kane bailing them out towards the end of the game. For a lot of younger kids, it was the first time they could watch England play. Robbie, who's 9, has given us his post-match analysis.
5: It was amazing. Harry Kane played great. It was crazy. The comeback was magical.
4: Elsewhere, the government are under further scrutiny over their defence spending plans after Downing Street couldn't say what cuts will be made to fund it. Only around two-thirds of the £15 billion has been identified, and the decision of where the money will come from will be for the next Prime Minister, likely to be Andy Burnham. Mediators in the US and Iran conflict say peace talks are making good progress despite recent clashes over the Strait of Hormuz. The two sides have exchanged fire in the key waterway after a cargo ship was attacked. And new research suggests young workers are feeling undervalued and overlooked, with half believing employers don't think about well-being. I'm Frankie Hairsine.
1: Thanks, Frankie. Let's have a look at the papers this morning then. All of them have photos from last night's England World Cup win against DR Congo on the front. We're going to be hearing more on that in a little while. Story-wise, The Times leads with, if Andy Burnham becomes PM, his first job will be to find almost £7 billion worth of cuts to pay for increased defence spending. The Telegraph has the same top story, saying the defence spending black holes tripled to £15 billion after Downing Street admitted it hasn't yet identified the cuts needed to fund its plans. The Mail leads with, a panel that rejected a major prostate cancer screening programme didn't contain a single expert on the subject, apparently. The Guardian says the NHS will have to divert £45 billion from essential services to pay for new medicines under a UK-US deal agreed last December. The Sun calls Harry Kane a hero, thanks to his 2 goals, which allowed England to clinch a World Cup win against the DRC after they took an early lead. And the Mirror goes top with that too, as does the Star. Trending on the socials, hashtag England is huge. I think we all know why. So is England v Mexico. They're the next challenge for the team. And Bruce Foxton is a popular search this morning. The former bassist from The Jam has announced he's been diagnosed with Parkinson's disease. OK, if you weren't already aware, England are through to the last 16 of the World Cup. David Hall looks back at last night's drama-filled game in Atlanta.
6: Cheers of joy as England fans celebrate a stunning victory at the World Cup, and it was Captain Harry Kane's night. His inspired 2-1 victory over the Democratic Republic of Congo will surely go down in history. The Three Lions looked to be heading for a shock exit after Brian Kipenga fired DR Congo ahead inside the opening 7 minutes, with England unable to find a way past an inspired goalkeeper, Lionel Mapsi. But Kane delivered when it mattered most. He levelled with 15 minutes remaining before smashing home a stunning winner in the 86th minute to complete the turnaround and send Thomas Tuchel's side into the next round. These England fans are delighted.
7: Well, it's a normal England stressful situation, isn't it? Okay. Kane is fantastic in the box, but you've got to get him in the box. They played a high line, so he was nowhere. There was a big gap for Kane getting into that box, and we were struggling for 60 odd minutes there.
8: Yeah, we struggled at times, and it's a bit of a slow pace of game, but we come through at the end.
9: Struggled first half, but then once have you got that one There was only one winner, wasn't there?
2: What annoys me about England is it takes us so much time to tap into the belief, right? Once we tap into belief and the passion and the positive attitude, look at us, we're unstoppable.
6: After the match, Kane admitted he was England's hero on the night, saying the team kept believing their moment would come. The skipper also urged his teammates to enjoy the victory before turning their attention to the next challenge. And what a challenge. The win sets up a mouth-watering last 16 tie against tournament co-host Mexico at the iconic Azteca Stadium on Monday. And these England fans know that won't be easy.
10: I'm worried about Mexico, but we'll see what happens.
11: It'll be a tough challenge in Mexico, playing at their home stadium with all their fans.
12: We've got good enough players. I don't think Mexico's played anyone yet. It'd be different when they play a team who can keep the ball a bit better and things, but it'll obviously be hard there, like, you know, there's that altitude and things. They're playing well.
6: Tuchel's side know they'll need to improve if they're to keep their World Cup dream alive.
1: Thanks, David, but stand aside, because Lisa from our office was watching with her two kids, Max and Jasper, and because Jasper's quite little, this was the only England match he gets to see, because all the others are after his bedtime. Here they are with the whole match in 3 minutes through their eyes. It's quite the roller coaster.
13: I'm Jasper Dabble and I'm five.
14: I'm Max Dabble and I'm eight.
15: So here we are after school. What are we about to do?
13: Watch the first England knockout of the FIFA World Cup.
15: And this is quite cool because the ones before this have been on really late. So how do you feel about this being at a time? You guys can actually watch it.
13: It's really exciting. We can actually watch a game while we're having our tea. It's just really good.
15: It's brilliant, yeah. Mac and cheese and the football. What more could you want, Max?
13: I don't know.
15: So what are we looking forward to? Actually, you have really got into football, haven't you, since the World Cup started, which you haven't been that into before. So what is it that you're enjoying watching? What is it about watching the football that you're really enjoying at the minute?
13: Watching like, all the best players from the country like play loads of games. And
15: no, it's good. Jess, are you enjoying watching the football?
16: Yes.
15: What do you like? What do you like to watch?
16: The penalties.
15: The penalties. Oh, Jasper, don't wish for penalties. We don't want that, do we, in a knockout round. Right, so it's about to start. We've got about 15 minutes. What do we think we're going to see? What do we want to see? What are our score predictions?
16: I'm going 3-1 about round.
15: Yeah. Okay, 3-1. Who do you think might score? Who do you want to see score?
16: I'm going Bellingham might score one or two and Harry Kane might score one or two.
15: Okay, so we're at half time. Jasper's got his England shirt on. She's good, Jasp. How are we feeling, Matt? It's not the best first half, was it? What do you think?
16: I think before we're going to get knocked out.
15: Don't say that. Ugh, wasn't great, was it? We're 1-0 down. Harry Kane should have got a penalty. What are we feeling then? What do you think our chances are?
16: Very low.
15: Okay, well, we'll try and stay positive. Hey, boys, to say Jasper's got his England shirt on. So you never know. Boys, what's just happened?
16: Two goals. A goal was just scored.
15: Who scored it?
16: Harry Kane.
15: Hey. So what's the score now? We are
16: 2-1.
15: 2-1 in the 86th minute. So at half time, you were feeling negative. How do you feel now?
16: Now I feel like we can win this.
15: So final whistle, what was the end score, Max?
16: It was 2-1.
15: So did you enjoy watching that?
16: Yeah.
15: What was your favourite bit? One of the goals?
16: Yeah.
15: Which one?
16: Harry Kane's second goal.
15: The second goal, yeah, that was a good one, wasn't it? Fantastic. So a bit of bad news though, Max. The next England match is at 1 a.m. on Monday morning, so I don't think you'll be wanting to stop up to watch that one, will you?
16: No.
15: I don't even think Mummy and Daddy will be watching that one. Another bit of bad news is it's bedtime now. Got a feeling bedtime might be a bit of a struggle tonight after all the excitement. So good luck to all my fellow parents.
1: Thanks, Lisa and Max and Jasper. Definitely a future career in commentary for you two. Now, contrary to what Jasper was hoping for, England didn't get to the penalty stage, but with the knockout stages of the World Cup underway, the dreaded shootout is one thing we're going to be seeing a lot more of. But how on earth do you cope with the pressure that comes with walking up and taking a spot kick on the biggest sporting stage in the world? Andy Hoyle's been speaking to a sports psychologist to find out.
6: Imagine being in this position. It's up to you to keep your country's chances of World Cup glory alive. You have to take the ball, walk up all alone to the spot. It's just you versus the keeper. You've literally got one shot to get it right. Penalty shootouts, let alone at a World Cup, have to be one of the most high-pressured moments in sport. And let's be honest, for the England men's team, it's not a moment we have the best track record in. We've all been there, watching penalties from behind the sofa, barely able to watch. So how can you even begin to handle the pressure? Adam Nichols is a professor of sports psychology at the University of Hull. He has this advice and says it's all about visualisation.
14: Yeah, so there are a number of different coping strategies that players can engage in. I think we know that pressure causes a distraction. It makes you think of task irrelevant thoughts. So one really good thing, which is quite difficult to do, but it's actually increase a player's concentration. And you do this by focusing on the task. So as you're walking up to the ball, you're focusing on exactly what you want to do and blocking out negative distractions. So you might actually use some positive self-talk. And by doing that, you're shutting down these negative thoughts of what happens if this occurs. I think visualization is really important. So when the players are stood in the semicircle waiting for to take their penalty, they can actually engage in visualization, visualizing the type of ball they want to strike, how that's going to feel, where they want to place it, seeing the ball going in. And also just, you've got your teammates around you, so utilise them, utilise that social support, be with them and ask them questions if you need to, reassure them if you can see other players are struggling. I think a lot of the issues with penalty comes down to preparation. It's what you do before, what you do in training, how you prepare the players. And I'm a big advocate of stress exposure training, which is used in police and in the military. And research has shown that it actually enhances performance under pressure. So that involves training with noise, training under difficult situations, so taking penalties when it's noisy, so crowd simulation. And we know that Razi Erasmus, the South African Springbok coach, and Mikel Arteta have done that in training sessions.
6: But what is the best technique when it comes to taking the penalty? Well, Adam says you should try and take your time.
14: Yeah, so we know that if a penalty taker initiates the penalty within 0.2 of a second, there's a 50% chance that they'll miss. Whereas if they wait for a second, so that allows them time to go through their routine, there's an 80% chance that they'll score. So this is about giving the players time to initiate their routines, which is something that is very, very important.
6: And what about the walk-up itself when it's just you and the keeper? Adam says you've got to stay calm and collected.
14: When you put the ball down, when walking back, don't ever turn your back on the keeper. Don't make eye contact with the keeper. Don't focus on the keeper. Often, we've seen this, Emi Martinez will try and distract players. When a goalkeeper is successful in distracting a player, their chances of the player missing and or the goalkeeper saving it increases. So avoid the eye contact with the keeper. And we also know that statistically, that shots in the top left or top right-hand corner are much more likely to score than shots in the middle or the bottom left or right. They're key factors that impact the success of a penalty. Also, as well, we know that goalkeepers are much more likely to dive to their right. So potentially taking a shot to the goalkeeper's left may increase the success rate. If a penalty taker has a penalty to win, there's a 92% success rate. Whereas if a penalty taker has a penalty which is to keep his team within the shootout, it's only a 60% success rate. And that's due to this theory called loss aversion. We're more concerned about negative outcomes, and that can obviously increase the stress, increase the pressure, which in turn increases the anxiety and the distractions that we have in our mind, which then impedes performance.
6: Well, there we go. Try and aim to the left, keep your eyes on the keeper, and you might actually perform better the more pressure you feel. Still, with all that advice, I think I'll still leave all that stress to the professionals.
1: Thanks, Andy. Still to come, the new live-action Moana is out next week, and Dwayne Johnson, who plays Maui, has been telling us what we can look forward to.
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1: Welcome back. Actor Dwayne The Rock Johnson says Moana fans will be swept away by the new live-action adaptation of the film, but instead of chatting on a red carpet, the stars of the new flick chose instead to open a new play area themed around their characters at a leading children's hospital. Matthew Dudley has more.
20: Yep, Dwayne and the actress who plays the live-action Moana herself surprised a very special 10-year-old at Great Ormond Street on Monday. The Rock explains who it was inspired by.
3: So today was an awesome day. Myself and the star of Moana, Catherine Langa'i, who plays our Moana, we were able to visit the Great Ormond Street Hospital, and this charity moment was really incredible. And what this moment is, it's a Moana, if you like, a play wing that is really cool. Obviously it has this guy and it has Moana and has these really cool interactive parts about it, and it's such an honor and a privilege to come here, and inspired by one very, very strong little girl named Bella, who spent a lot of time here, and she's been such an inspiration. We knew all about her story, and the reason why there's a connection there with Bella and Moana is, Moana was the film that helped her through as she was going through her challenges and her journey, and she couldn't really talk at that time because of her illness, but she watched Moana over and over, and there was a particular song called Shiny that she eventually came to sing, and that helped her out of her challenges of not being able to speak. So there's a lot of variables that happen here today that are just not only really cool, but such a blessing. Pain can be tricky sometimes, and you got to be careful with it. And I found early, luckily I found it early in my career, that, oh, the best part about fame is being able to help people and being able to influence in a positive way. And whether it's through Make-A-Wish, whether it's through Starlight Foundation, whether it's through organizations like this and this beautiful hospital. But you realize as you go down the road and you get more and more experience at life, like, oh, this is really the best part about fame, is bringing these kind of smiles to kids, especially kids who have been challenged in the way that they have.
20: Sophie is Bella's mom.
21: Bella was diagnosed with a brain tumour when she was four, which was back in 2020, and it was an emergency sort of life-saving brain surgery that Great Ormond Street did for her when they found the tumour. So without Great Ormond Street, we may not have Bella here, so it means everything to us, obviously. Couldn't be more grateful, more thankful. Bella actually really loves it here. She loves coming back for her MRIs, which she has regularly. She's really comfortable here.
20: She explained why the play area is vital for the hospital's young patients.
21: It makes the children forget a little bit about what it is that they're going through, I think. Like with Bella especially, it's like such a brilliant distraction to be able to come down to something like this and not remember the reason why you're here. So it's just that little escape, I think, is so important.
20: And Dwayne says there's a treat in store for Moana fans when the film comes out on July the 10th.
3: Playing Maui in Moana over the course of the past 10 years has been such a real privilege and just made my job awesome. But also, I think the turning it into a live action was an even greater experience, and I'll tell you why, because you realize with these kind of lessons, life lessons and values, and even music and choreography and song, it's so much richer when it's real human beings doing it in a live action version, because it's real flesh and blood, real people looking each other in the eyes, real chemistry. And also on top of all that, we had an opportunity to find our real Moana and that are live action human Moana. And you could see, like, when Bella and Luna met Catherine, like, they're looking at this young lady who is a hero of theirs. And it's a cool thing.
1: That's all we've got time for. We'll be back with your final morning report of the week, same time tomorrow. I'm Liz Whittaker. Hope you have a really good day.

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1: England are through to the round of 16 after a 2-1 win over the Democratic Republic of Congo last night. They did make it difficult for themselves, though, with Harry Kane bailing them out towards the end of the game. But his fan always felt they were going to make it through.
2: My football brain said, we're going out, we're losing this. And my heart said, there's still plenty of time left to go. And in the end, we were the better side. We tested their keeper more times. I say their keeper was the man of the match. So I thought we were just going to come back and win it. It was only a matter of time and we did it.
1: The government are under further scrutiny over their defence spending plans after Downing Street couldn't say what cuts will be made to fund it. Only around two-thirds of the £15 billion has been identified. Survivors of historical forced adoption are to get the apology they've been campaigning decades for. Nearly 200,000 babies of unmarried mothers were taken away between 1949 and 1976. And it's believed Taylor Swift's going to marry NFL star Travis Kelce at Madison Square Garden tomorrow night. There's been no official confirmation, but the city's mayor says a permit's been filed for a large event. For On Radio News Sub, I'm Frankie Hersine.
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4: From lucky pants to lucky seats, football fans are always seeking ways to influence their team's results. Performance psychologist Roberto Falzoni explains more.
5: As Hisense research shows, 44% of football fans rely on some form of superstition to carry them through the biggest games. Whether it's wearing the same shirt every time or sticking to the lucky snacks and drinks, these rituals create a sense of certainty. In high-pressure moments like the FIFA World Cup, they help fans feel in control and keep belief alive.
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1: Cloud and rain clearing to leave a dry but breezy day for many of us. It will be warm in the sunshine though. Cooler and blustery showers in the north with a high today of 26 degrees Celsius.
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0: Dave Soudan, The Eclectic Mix, Sunday afternoons from 5 till 7 on HWD Hospital Radio.

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1: It's the morning after the night before for England fans. A tense 2-1 win over DR Congo means the team's through to the last 16 in the World Cup. For a lot of younger kids, it was the first and possibly last England game they'll see, because all the other kickoffs have been after bedtime. 9-year-old Robbie was watching the match.
2: It was amazing. Harry Kane played great. It was crazy. The comeback was magical. After 10 minutes, I thought we were going to draw it and win on penalties, but we came back and won 2-1.
1: The government is facing more questions over its defence spending plans, as Downing Street haven't revealed where they'll get the money from. £4.7 billion of the £15 billion promise for defence is yet to be identified. At least 11 people have been killed after Russia launched a massive attack on Ukraine overnight. Officials are calling on allies to help strengthen their air defences, describing it as a night of horror. And two people have been arrested after climbing to the top of the Empire State Building in New York and then getting engaged. From Radio News Hub, I'm Frankie Hersein.
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1: Cloud and rain clearing to leave a dry but breezy day for many of us. It will be warm in the sunshine though. Cooler and blustery showers in the north with a high today of 26 degrees Celsius.
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got your front row seat to some of the biggest gigs without you having to go anywhere. In Concert. Hear some of the world's greatest artists recorded live in concert every weekend. On a dark desert highway, cool wind in my hair. In Concert. We're caught

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1: England have beaten the Democratic Republic of Congo 2-1 in the round of 32, setting up a tie with Mexico in the next round. Two second-half goals from Harry Kane saw Thomas Tuchel's side come from behind. These fans have been full of praise for England's captain.
2: At the start, we were a bit apprehensive. Harrison Kane came in and he just turned it all around. Probably the best striker in the world.
3: He is a treasure. Harry Kane is a treasure.
1: Yeah. Mothers and children who went through forced historical adoption in the decades after World War II are to receive a formal apology in Parliament today. Nearly 200,000 children were taken from their mothers. Many of them were told to give up their babies because they were unmarried. A teenager has been shot in Birmingham, potentially suffering life-changing injuries. It happened at around 5:30 yesterday evening in the Alum Rock area of the city. And Swifties, listen up. Taylor's believed to be getting married to NFL star Travis Kelce tomorrow night. Crews have been spotted unloading gear at Madison Square Garden, and New York's mayor says a permit's been filed for a large event. From Radio News Hub, I'm Frankie Hairsign.
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6: As Hisense research shows, 44% of football fans rely on some form of superstition to carry them through the biggest games. Whether it's wearing the same shirt every time or sticking to the lucky snacks and drinks, these rituals create a sense of certainty. In high-pressure moments like the FIFA World Cup, they help fans feel in control and keep belief alive.
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1: A dry but breezy afternoon for most of us, feeling warm in the sunshine though, cooler in the far north with some blustery showers there too. Highs of 26 degrees Celsius in the south and a few degrees cooler in the north.
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1: England are through to the round of 16 after a 2-1 win over the Democratic Republic of Congo last night. Harry Kane bailed them out towards the end of the game, but this fan always felt they were going to make it through.
2: My football brain said, we're going out, we're losing this. And my heart said, come on, there's still plenty of time left to go. And in the end, we were the better side. We tested their keeper more times. I say their keeper was the man of the match. So I thought we were just going to come back and win it. It was only a matter of time.
1: Officials say they're looking at every route to deport the Rochdale grooming gang leader who's set to be released from prison today. 73-year-old Shabir Ahmed served 14 years in jail, but his victims have been told he cannot be deported because of the Immigration Act from the 70s. Survivors of historical forced adoption are to get the apology they've been campaigning decades for. Nearly 200,000 babies of unmarried mothers were taken away for adoption from the 40s to the 70s. Education Secretary Bridget Phillipson called it a shameful period in our history. And two people have been arrested after climbing to the top of the Empire State Building in New York and then getting engaged. From Radio News Hub, I'm Frankie Hersine.
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1: A dry but breezy afternoon for most of us. Feeling warm in the sunshine though. Cooler in the far north with some blustery showers there too. Highs of 26 degrees Celsius in the south and a few degrees cooler in the north.
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1: Mothers and children who went through forced historical adoption in the decades after World War II are to receive a formal apology in Parliament today. Nearly 200,000 children were taken from their mothers. Many of them were told to give up their babies because they were unmarried. Next, England captain Harry Kane says his side can't win the World Cup without passing tests. After a 2-1 win over the Democratic Republic of Congo last night, they face Mexico in Mexico City in the early hours of Monday morning, facing a host nation at altitude. Anthony Gordon set up both goals for Kane. Speaking on England's social media channels after the match, he had only praise for his captain.
2: Tuxia, I could just see him in there somewhere. Just thought, put it in the area and he does the rest for both goals.
1: And the final countdown to Edinburgh hosting the Tour de France Grand Départ is underway. There's just 1 year to go until the sporting event comes to the Scottish capital. That's the latest from Radio News Hub. I'm Tanita Sims.
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4: 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Performance psychologist Roberto Falzoni explains more.
5: As Hisense research shows, 44% of football fans rely on some form of superstition to carry them through the biggest games. Whether it's wearing the same shirt every time or sticking to the lucky snacks and drinks, these rituals create a sense of certainty. In high-pressure moments like the FIFA World Cup, they help fans feel in control and keep belief alive.
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1: A breezy but dry afternoon for most of us, feeling warm in the sunshine. Cooler in the far north with some blustery showers there too. Highs of 26 degrees Celsius.
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1: England are through to the last 16 of the World Cup. DR Congo scored within the first 7 minutes, but with 15 minutes to go, Harry Kane equalised and just for good measure knocked in another one in the 86th minute. Winger Bukayo Saka, who was on the bench last night, says it's all about teamwork.
2: Being a good teammate as well is important, because if you're not playing, you need to be there for your brothers and encourage them. And, you know, if you see something on the pitch that they can do better, you can also say it to them. You know, taking that accountability and pushing each other is going to help us go over the line.
1: They now face Mexico in the early hours of Monday. Belgium are through. They beat Senegal 3-2 with a penalty in the 125th minute. And one other bit of footy news. Spurs are set to smash their transfer record for the second time this week. They've agreed to sign Newcastle midfielder Sando Tonali in a deal worth up to £100 million. Finally, at Wimbledon, Novak Djokovic bagged a quick-fire win over Stefanos Tsitsipas to reach the third round. And four-time Grand Slam champion Naomi Osaka eased into the third round with a straight sets win over Anastasia Gasanova.
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1: Stocks ended mixed in London on Wednesday amid worries about a potential rate hike in the US. The FTSE 100 closed down 18 points at 10,478. Bluecrest Capital, owned by the billionaire Michael Platt, says the UK is no longer a serious contender as a place to do business. The comments come after they lost a £200 million legal battle against the UK tax authorities. They've been in dispute with HMRC for 4 years about how payouts for hedge fund traders should be taxed. Getty Images has scrapped its $3.7 billion merger with rival Shutterstock. Britain's competition watchdog has ruled it must offload part of the business in order to give the deal the green light. The two companies had agreed a tie-up in January to bring together two of the biggest players in images and video, but the CMA says it could lead to less choice and higher prices. And local councillors in Halifax have spoken of their sadness after it was confirmed that the name Halifax would disappear from high streets across the country.
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3: Canada is to compete at the 2027 Eurovision Song Contest. The European Broadcasting Union says while born in Europe, the contest continues to welcome the world. Canadian-born singer Celine Dion won the 1988 contest representing Switzerland. A West End theatre is to be renamed in honour of the late playwright Sir Tom Stoppard. The Duke of York Theatre will be named the Tom Stoppard Theatre in tribute to the acclaimed writer who died in November 2025. Lethal Weapon actor Danny Glover has revealed he's been living with Alzheimer's disease for several years. The 79-year-old announced the news during an interview on American television and explained he'd been diagnosed not long after receiving an honorary Oscar in 2022. And former Doctor Who star Sharon D. Clarke says she hopes audiences will be transformed after seeing her play Othello. The 59-year-old actress has been cast in the Royal Shakespeare Company's production, which reimagines the character as a black lesbian.
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1: Nearly 10,000 people die each year in the UK from conditions directly caused by alcohol. That's approximately 27 alcohol-specific deaths every day. This figure doesn't include all deaths where alcohol played a role, such as some cancers, heart disease, accidents, violence, or other conditions made worse by drinking. Hosted by the charity Alcohol Change UK, this year's alcohol awareness campaign, Alcohol and Me, encourages the 75% of us that do drink alcohol to evaluate our relationship with it by reflecting on the role it plays in our daily lives and setting personal boundaries. Joe Marley is from Alcohol Change UK.
2: We think it's really important that all of us think about how much we're drinking and also the harms connected with alcohol. So that's really what we're encouraging people to do. There's a role for all of us to understand our own drinking and the impact that it has across society as well. And as an organisation, we're here providing tools and support to everyone who wants to change their relationship with alcohol, maybe cut down how much they're drinking, and also support others, loved ones, family members, and for professional settings as well in workplaces.
1: Joe, there's a perception that harm to our health is only encountered by heavy drinkers that regularly drink over the recommended limit of 14 units of alcohol a week, but that's not true, is it?
2: No, not at all. Alcohol harm is something that affects all of us. We live in a society where alcohol is always in the spotlight, whether that's through the marketing that we see or the role that we let it play in our own lives, where maybe it's taking focus away from the friendships and the relationships that we have. So it's really not necessarily about how much an individual is drinking, although clearly your risk can increase if you're drinking at very high levels. But all of us, I think, have grown up in a world where alcohol is really center stage. So Alcohol Change UK is there to support people at any part of their relationship with alcohol, whether you're drinking just a smaller amount or just want to cut down, to reduce how much you drink, to lessen the impact that it has. And we know that alcohol harm affects people. It's not just about the very serious conditions. It's also about the quality of sleep we're having, the effect on our relationships, anxiety, even our finances. So it's something that all of us think about or should be thinking about.
1: Research shows that 8 in 10 adults did not know the recommended weekly limit for alcohol, and whilst 85% of us had heard of alcohol units, only 38% could identify a drink containing just one unit of alcohol. It's therefore not surprising that government data shows that a high proportion of drinkers are not able to identify how many units of alcohol they consume. Talk me through the tools that you as a charity are offering that allows someone who is listening to this to accurately work out their own usage.
2: We have a really handy tool on the website that people can go and check their own drinking. It's something that I'd encourage everyone to do. Even if you think you're drinking a reasonable amount or a safe amount, it's really good just to be honest with yourself about how much you're drinking. And then as you drink more units through the week, it really increases your risk of more serious conditions, cancer, diabetes, other conditions. But I think it's really important that people know that no harm from alcohol is inevitable. Everyone can change their own relationship, could support someone else to change the relationship with alcohol and lessen the risks that you're experiencing.
1: Is the organisation you represent anti-alcohol?
2: No, Alcohol Change UK isn't anti-alcohol at all. We just want to end the harm that alcohol causes, and that's possible. You know, whether people are just choosing to think about how many units they're drinking in a week, we encourage and help people moderate how much they're drinking through the week. Our Try and Dry app is really helpful for doing that. So we're not saying you shouldn't drink alcohol at all, but really it's about being aware that when you're drinking alcohol, you've made a conscious choice to do that, and you know how much you're drinking. So it might just be that you set yourself a target using our app of 4 days during the week when you're not drinking, or the number of units that you'd like to drink to keep within that safe limit of 14 units per week. But it's really important that whatever people decide, whether that's to be permanently alcohol free and don't want to be drinking alcohol, or choose to drink sometimes, that they're comfortable to do that and they're supported, and we get rid of the kind of sober shaming that often happens, you know, when you're out in a pub with friends and you're choosing not to drink. That should just be a normal decision. There shouldn't be any judgment attached to that.
1: My grateful thanks to Joe Marley. 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
1: Historical forced adoption, where many unmarried mothers had their babies taken from them in the decades after the Second World War, is a stain on our history. That's what the Prime Minister Keir Starmer said as he formally apologised in Parliament on behalf of the state.
2: The shame is not yours. The shame was never yours. The shame is ours.
1: Meanwhile, the Home Secretary has vowed to right the wrongs identified by an inquiry into the Southport killings. Shabana Mahmood confirmed the government accepted the recommendations from the first phase of the Southport inquiry in full. And Formula One drivers will take to Silverstone for this weekend's pre-race parade in individual Lego mini cars. Building on the success of Miami in 2025, this weekend we'll see 22 fully drivable cars, each made out of 28,000 Lego bricks. That's the latest from Radio News Hub. I'm Tanita Sims.
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1: A breezy but dry afternoon for most of us, feeling warm in the sunshine. Cooler in the far north with some blustery showers there too. Highs of 26 degrees Celsius.
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0: 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Music that's generally contemporary in nature, and some of which I play myself in the church music group I'm in. And it's something that you might like to listen to on a Sunday morning between 9 and 10 here on HWD Hospital Radio. 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
1: The forced adoption of babies from unmarried mothers in the decades after the Second World War has been branded a stain on our history. Sir Keir Starmer made the comments as he made a long-awaited state apology for the historical practice.
2: I say it to every single person impacted. We are deeply and profoundly sorry. To the mothers who were told they were unfit, who were prevented from caring for the children they desperately wanted to help.
1: Women whose babies had been taken from them watched on in Parliament. He says the shame was never theirs, but the shame is ours. Meanwhile, Sir Keir Starmer has asked the Home Secretary to review the case of a Rochdale grooming gang ringleader. It's after calls for the law to be changed to allow him to be deported. 73-year-old Shabir Ahmed served 14 years in jail. And the first edition of The Hobbit has sold for more than £38,000. It was discovered among a pile of fairly ordinary donations at a charity shop. That's the latest from Radio News Hub. I'm Tanita Sims.
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1: A breezy but dry afternoon for most of us, feeling warm in the sunshine. Cooler in the far north with some blustery showers there too. Highs of 26 degrees Celsius.
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1: Good morning to you, wherever you are.
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1: Marianne's been on. She asked me for a request a while ago. Well, she asked Basement Bill. He's been furtling around down there in the record library.
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1: It's understood grooming gang ringleader Shabir Ahmed, who is at the centre of a deportation row, has been released from prison after serving 14 years for multiple sexual offences against young girls. Sir Keir Starmer has asked the Home Secretary to review the case. Ministers say the Immigration Act from the 70s doesn't allow it. Meanwhile, historical forced adoption, where many unmarried mothers had their babies taken from them in the decades after the Second World War, is a stain on our history. That's what the Prime Minister Sir Keir Starmer said as he formally apologised in Parliament on behalf of the state.
2: Silenced and unworthy of care, children grew up believing that they were unwanted. Young mothers were told that they were immoral and that their babies would be better off without them.
1: The Education Secretary Bridget Phillipson called it a shameful period in our history. And in other news, the final countdown to Edinburgh hosting the Tour de France Grand Départ is underway. There's just 1 year to go until the sporting event comes to the Scottish capital. That's the latest from Radio News Hub. I'm Tanita Sims.
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4: 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Performance psychologist Roberto Falzoni explains more.
5: As Hisense research shows, 44% of football fans rely on some form of superstition to carry them through the biggest games. Whether it's wearing the same shirt every time or sticking to the lucky snacks and drinks, these rituals create a sense of certainty. In high-pressure moments like the FIFA World Cup, they help fans feel in control and keep belief alive.
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1: It's remaining breezy in the north with patchy rain mainly affecting the west of Scotland. Elsewhere, there will be clear periods with a few fog patches, those of 12 degrees Celsius.
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1: Two teenagers who walked free from court after being found guilty of rape will now go to prison. The Court of Appeal has ruled the 15-year-olds' original sentences were unduly lenient. The boys, known as X and Y, committed a total of 17 offences against two girls in Hampshire. Here's Lady Chief Justice Baroness Carr.
2: We found that the judge had undervalued the seriousness of their offending and the serious harm caused by it to the complainant.
1: Sir Keir Starmer's apologised on behalf of the British state for its role in historical forced adoptions in England and Wales. An estimated 185,000 babies were taken from their unmarried mothers from 1949 to 1976. Gary Glitter's been charged with four sexual offences on a teenage girl dating back to the late 70s. He's accused of unlawful sexual intercourse and indecent assault when she was 13 and 14 years old. And pubs will not stay open for England's 1am clash against Mexico. That's the latest from Radio News Hub. I'm David Hall.
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1: Remaining breezy in the north with patchy rain mainly affecting the west of Scotland. Elsewhere, clear periods with a few fog patches. A mild night ahead with a low of 12 degrees Celsius.
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Yeah, it's a great way to start the show, and indeed, welcome along. That was Glen Campbell in 1975 and Rhinestone Cowboy. We do play the 50s, 60s and 70s, but we're still in the 70s here, right at the beginning, 19.

Oh, do you love that reggae? That's Horace Faith, Black Pearl, taking us back to 1970. And a guilty pleasure from 1981. I think this fits in nicely with the kind of music we play. Light of the World.

So yes, I like reggae, and we play that one by Bob Marley, but just something a little bit different there to fill a slot. Nice and upbeat at the beginning of the show. Light of the World and I Shot the Sheriff. Time for us to go to the Brill Building now. We mentioned Burt Bacharach and Bob Hilliard. Two great songwriters who joined their talents to produce great tunes like this one from Frankie Vaughan. If I

Oh, the Brill Building, the home of the great hit songwriters. Burt Bacharach doesn't need any introduction, really. Bob Hilliard, sometimes forgotten, but a great lyricist against the melodies written by Burt Bacharach. This is Chuck Jackson.

0: great tune, which I first heard by Ronnie Millsap, I think, and fell in love with it as a country tune. Alan Price, Elvis Presley also recorded the song, and why it wasn't a hit, I don't know. Just a great melody from Bacharach's pen, and lyrics by Bob Hilliard as before. Tower of Strength from 1961, Any Day Now, My Beautiful Wild Bird, Chuck Jackson from 1962. And that brings us to the Disc Jockey and Jukebox, and time for our regular stop to pick up three hits from three decades to find out what we're going to be featuring on the show today. And Landlord Tony, it's your bit now.
1: Okay, ladies and gentlemen, all you pub quizzers, here's three songs. Can you tell us the titles, the artists, and the years they were hit?
2: Taking you back to the 1950s.

Well, there we have it. Three hits for you. And I suppose if we suggested that there were 9 points and one correct point for each answer to the title, the artist and the year, I think I can guarantee you that if you got 9 out of 9, you'd be beating me. So there you go. So the answers is what you're after, and let's bring you the first of those. Marty Wilde and his version of A Teenager in Love from 1959. It also provided Craig Douglas with his debut hit, and both of those, of course, covers of the American original. Now, Bruce Chanel was what got me thinking, because I always think of Bruce Chanel as a pirate-era artist, and of course he was, but not with his first hit in the UK. That was Hey Baby in 1962. We won't do the perfume joke. And finally, The Emotions and Best of My Love. And that took us back to 1977. How did you do? All right, you are a star.

0: Oh, some wonderful music there from Connie Francis, My Happiness. 1959, of course. And Brenda Lee, Speak to Me Pretty, from 1961. Just a single in the UK, but her most successful got to number 3. What about Baccarat?
1: 1977.
0: Yes, sir.

Baccarat, and yes sir, I Can Boogie from 1977. They were two Spanish singers who went on to represent Luxembourg in the Eurovision Song Contest in 1978, and we'll be going back to the Eurovision Song Contest, the TV section of part two of the show.

We're featuring 1959 and 1962, that fabulous time when America was producing great pop. Means we can play some great cruising tracks like the Rivingtons, Papa Ooh Mau Mau, 1962. And from 59, here's Carl Dobkins.

bought? I don't know. I played a radio edit. La Belle Epoque, Black is Black from 1977. We're going back to the New Theatre, Oxford, on December the 13th, 1958, for a recording, one of many which Lonnie Donegan recorded when he was on the road. B-side of this was recorded in Hull, but here's a 1959 hit your mum would have loved. Kids too.

Richie Valens and his original version of Donna, which was a double A-side in America with La Bamba. And that was recorded by Marty Wilde. We heard him earlier on in 1959. Here he is in 1962 again. Ever since you said goodbye.

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1: Classic Gold with Peter Fairhead.
0: We've had two from Marty Wilde. That means we'd better have at least one from Cliff in 1962. This one.

0: The rocking track was Do You Wanna Dance? A double A-side. Cliff Richard, I'm Looking Out the Window in 1962.
1: 1977.
0: It's time to end the hour. We're rocking in 1977. This has got nothing to do with Cliff Richard's summer holiday. Holidays in the Sun. We're with the Sex Pistols.

charted and fairly high, so I thought we'd give it a spin. Holidays in the Sun, Sex Pistols. I think we've got time for Black Betty. Still in 1977 from Ram Jam. Don't forget the quieter side of pop in hour two, but lots of big names and big hits to look forward to. Regular features, the Uncle Mac track, the roar of grease paint, smell of the popcorn, the box in the corner. Lots of good music on the way. Another hour of classic gold.

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1: Two 15-year-old boys who were spared custody for the rape of two girls will now go to prison for 4 years. Judges at the Court of Appeal have ruled their initial sentence, a youth rehabilitation order, was unduly lenient. The pair committed 17 offences against two girls in Hampshire. Barrister Charlotte Proudman spoke on behalf of one of the victims.
2: I thought the sentencing hearing might help me. Instead, I feel like everything has gone backwards. I feel more trapped than I did before.
1: Sir Keir Starmer says forced adoptions ordered by the state is a stain on our history. The PM's apologised after thousands of children were taken from their unmarried mothers over the course of 3 decades. The ringleader of the Rochdale grooming gang's been released from prison. There are calls for Sabir Ahmed to be deported after serving 14 years for multiple sexual offences against young girls. And jockey Frankie Dettori is in hospital after breaking several ribs in a car accident. That's the latest from Radio News Hub. I'm David Hall.
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1: Remaining breezy in the north with patchy rain mainly affecting the west of Scotland. Elsewhere, clear periods with a few fog patches. A mild night ahead with a low of 12 degrees Celsius.
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6: Fairhill. Welcome to another hour of classic gold from 1959, 1962, 1977, and the odd 80s guilty pleasure.

recorded in the good old US of A in 1962. I Will Follow Him, or Chariot, I think it was also called, and Little Peggy March. Lovely to hear that one again. And do you remember this one? I'll tell you what it is at the end, from 1977.

If I Tell You, written by Eric Stewart and Graham Gouldman, and it was the last US chart entry for, you'd know, 10cc, a minor hit in the UK for the band as well, and that was People in Love. Something else that came out in the US in 1962 but hit the UK charts in 1963, the Barbra Streisand album.

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That's a good one. Unique voice, unique style of Barbara Streisand, and A Taste of Honey. One of the big selling artists of the end of the 1970s, or say the second half of the 1970s. We're in 1977 with David Soul.

feature artist with a tickle in the charts, I'd probably put him in our TV feature. But hey, he was big as a singer and even sold out the Royal Albert Hall. I know a friend of mine went to see him. I think it was there in London anyway, although my friend was rather disappointed that he didn't really sing his hits. But from a previously unsuccessful album, he had plenty to play. Right, time for our Uncle Mac track and a waltz which has served well during many decades.

0: 1959. We know that as the Sleeping Beauty Waltz. And, of course, that was from Disney's Sleeping Beauty in 1959. Vocally, Once Upon a Dream. Time for us to dream our way through music. Easy on down the decades, the 50s, 60s and 70s. And a regular guilty pleasure from the 1980s. The Big Star Name.
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0: Party on Down the Decades with Paul Anker in 1959, All of a Sudden My Heart Sinks. Jim Reeves, Adios Amigo, 1962. And a forgotten one-hit wonder from 1977. Who remembers Mary Mason and the wonderful medley, Angel of the Morning and Any Way That You Want Me?
1: Taking you back to the 1980s.

after Mary Mason, an early trip to Broadway, and again, a forgotten classic, perhaps, Freddie Mercury, and the lead song from Time, David Clark's musical, or Dave Clark of the Dave Clark Five, but I thought I was being posh because this was the West End, but Time, yes, came from 1986.

I believe it was a follow-up to Tower of Strength, but I'd have to go through a book or two to check out the ones that made it and didn't. But Frankie Vaughan, definitely in fine form in 1962. I wonder if that one inspired Steptoe and Sons horse. Who will ever know? Hercules, Frankie Vaughan. Frank Sinatra, a lot of his finest tunes, still played, of course, are tracks which appeared on albums, but we're going to play Frank from 1959, appearing in the singles chart.

And there is someone who hardly appeared more than once, was it twice? John Denver in the UK charts as singles, Better Luck in the albums charts, and of course the songs were played all over Radio 2. I Want to Live from 1977, and Frank Sinatra sang French Foreign Legion. That took us back to 1959. 1977, 62, and then 77 again for two tracks as we bring you The Roar of the Grease Paint, The Smell of the Popcorn, and The Box in the Corner. We start with an Ivor Novello song from 1945. That first appeared on a stage, probably the West End. The song was We'll Gather Lilacs.

classic music in one way or another in that trio, with Simon May starting us off with Ivan Novello's We'll Gather Lilacs, with a medley there, All My Loving, which charted, you know, after a fashion, shall we say, in 1977. The end theme from Lawrence of Arabia, that took us back to 1962, award-winning music from Maurice Jarre, and finally award-winning music from Marie Myriam, who won the Eurovision Song Contest in 1977 with L'Oiseau et l'Enfant, which was translated and sung for us this time in English, The Bird and the Child. I have already played the French version, so I thought we'd play the English version this time. It won. We came second.

0: That song for me,
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2: Don't play it no more.
1: You lied.
0: Yeah, Aretha had a big hit in 1970.
2: Don't play it no more.
0: Benny King's original from 1962. Don't play that song for me.

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1: Two teenagers who walked free from court after being found guilty of rape will now go to prison. The Court of Appeal has ruled the 15-year-olds' original sentences were unduly lenient. The boys, known as X and Y, will serve 4 years after committing a total of 17 offences against two girls in Hampshire. Here's Lady Chief Justice Baroness Carr.
2: X and Y participated in multiple rapes carried out in front of others and in which the complainants were subjected to humiliation and degradation, in particular by the filming of the offences.
1: A cast member from Married at First Sight UK has been arrested on suspicion of rape. The Metropolitan Police have confirmed they've questioned an individual as part of an ongoing investigation. Sir Keir Starmer's apologised for historical forced adoptions in England and Wales. An estimated 185,000 babies were taken from their unmarried mothers over three decades. And pubs will now be allowed to stay open for England's World Cup match against Mexico. That's the latest from Radio News Hub. I'm David Hall.
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1: Clear periods with a few fog patches this evening, remaining breezy in the north with patchy rain mainly affecting the west of Scotland. A mild night with a low of 12 degrees.

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1: Two 15-year-old boys who were spared custody for the rape of two girls will now go to prison for 4 years. Judges at the Court of Appeal have ruled their initial sentence, a youth rehabilitation order, was unduly lenient. The pair committed 17 offences against two girls in Hampshire. Barrister Charlotte Proudman spoke on behalf of one of the victims.
2: I feel more trapped than I did before. I feel like I am the one who has been sentenced. I feel like I am the one living in a prison.
1: Sabir Ahmed, the ringleader of the Rochdale grooming gang, has been released from prison amid calls for him to be deported. He served 14 years for multiple sexual offences against young girls. Sir Keir Starmer says forced adoptions ordered by the state is a stain on our history. The PM's apologised after thousands of children were taken from their unmarried mothers over the course of three decades. And pubs will now be allowed to stay open until 5 a.m. on Monday morning so fans can watch the England Mexico game. That's the latest from Radio News Hub. I'm David Hall.
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1: Clear periods with a few fog patches this evening, remaining breezy in the north with patchy rain mainly affecting the west of Scotland. A mild night with a low of 12 degrees Celsius.
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4: It certainly is, and for the next 2 hours, we'll deal with the end of Thursday the only way that we know how. With some big riffs and often bigger hair. Coming up, we got it up a bit with the Sisters of Mercy, but let's kick things off on tonight's rock show with a tale of two different lifestyles.
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Sunglasses inside and dry ice all round for that one. We've got a bloke coming up, actually, who was a member of that band for a bit, but left because he was fed up with them not recording any new music. They've been promising new stuff since Trump's first stint as president back in 2017, but nothing has materialised. The title track from their last album released in 1990, The Sisters of Mercy and Vision Thing. And before that, a woman who isn't who she's meant to be, according to conspiracy theorists. Yes. They say that she was replaced by a lookalike after she died a few years back, so the record company could continue to cash in on her success. Of course, it's complete cobblers, you know. Avril Lavigne, complete with t-shirts and ties, and Skater Boy. Welcome to your Thursday night soundtrack. This is HWD Hospital Radio, and you're on The Rock Show. Kills me.

sometimes songwriters start by singing absolute gibberish over a tune that they've written, just so they get the vocal style right, until they write some proper words. So Tim McIlrath from that band kept saying, "I don't hate you," over and over again. Kept coming to his mind. So he's like, "I don't know what, I'll leave that in, that's a good bit." And it became that tune. Rise Against and Saviour are on The Rock Show. Hello, how are you doing? We've reached Thursday again. Doesn't time fly? Boing. So, coming up this evening, we take a look at this week in the history of all things rocking, as usual, featuring a man who's obviously thought to himself, what if a Baroque composer was trapped inside the body of a heavy metal Viking? And a man who once dated Courtney Love before deciding that he was going to come out as gay. Make up your own jokes. And it's 2019, and which drummer was taken to hospital after accidentally stabbing himself? Like you do. Apparently, it wasn't anything nasty, he just stabbed himself. So, coming up on Rock of Ages, a rundown of this week in rock history here on The Rock Show from HWD Hospital Radio. I have been looking forward to this week's new music file. I've got a corker of a tune coming up. It's by a band called Radio Everything, which is basically one guy called Chris Catalyst. If you've never heard of him, I'll fill you in on all things Chris Catalyst later. But Bradford's Terrorvision also have new music out this week. It's short and to the point. It's called Living With Me, and it's up next.

0: That has got to be one of my songs of the year so far. He's played in many bands, including the Sisters of Mercy, who we mentioned earlier, and he's also one of the nameless ghouls in Ghosts. Obviously, nobody knows who they are. Apart from that guy, his name is Chris Catalyst, and he's a multi-instrumentalist, and he's got a new single out under the guise of Radio Everything called Ignoramus Stupidatus, which is absolutely brilliant, and a completely bonkers video to go with it as well, if you want to check it out on YouTube, Radio Everything. And before that, Terrorvision, I Live By Myself But I Do My Own Head In, brilliant, their tune called Living With Me. They're going to be playing some dates in early 2027, including locally to HWD Land on the 6th of February at the Leeds Academy.
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0: It's time for this now. Here we go, a song which the band had to change the lyrics to when they performed on the BBC, which is odd when you've now got women rapping about their genitals. And a tune with a title which sounds like part magic spell, part playground chant, and part pub joke shouted at closing time.
2: Keeping it loud. HWD High.

It's Rock of Ages, 29th of June to the 5th of July. I'm sure that guy has made it harder for radio presenters like myself, because he's called Yngwie Malmsteen, and he was born this week in 1963. But that's not his real name. No. His real name is Lars Lannebach. Much easier to pronounce, isn't it, than Yngwie Malmsteen. Much easier to spell as well. He burst onto the rock scene in the early 80s, playing in various bands before branching out with his own band Rising Force, which featured himself on guitar, plus a revolving team of backing musicians and vocalists. That track, Heaven Tonight, features Jolyn Turner, who's also fronted Rainbow and Deep Purple in the past. The man that you wouldn't mess with, Phil Anselmo from Pantera, also has a birthday this week, as does Faith No More keyboardist Mr. Roswell Christopher Bottom III, otherwise known as Roddy. Our drummers Ian Pace of Deep Purple, band we also mentioned earlier, and William Goldsmith, formerly of the Foo Fighters, celebrate another year around the sun this week, along with former Evanescence drummer Rocky Gray, who's 52. And this week across the years, there are weddings for Green Day's Billy Joe Armstrong and Ozzy famously married his manager, Sharon Arden. Oh, go on then. Sharon! Got to do that, haven't you? And sadly, we lost Whitesnake guitarist Mel Galley, Doors frontman Jim Morrison, and Rolling Stones guitarist Brian Jones, who are both part of the infamous 27 Club.

Rock of Ages, a rundown of this week in rock history on The Rock Show from HWD Hospital Radio. 1983, a New Jersey-based quintet calling themselves Bon Jovi signed to Phonogram's Mercury Records, although they had also been considering the name Johnny Electric. Stupid name. John Bon Jovi had already recorded a single and put a band together initially to promote that, but with the help of new manager Doc McGee, they recorded their debut album, Bon Jovi, which was released in January the following year. The band have since sold more than 130 million records worldwide and performed in more than 50 countries for more than 34 million fans. That's a lot of fans. And the good news is that John Bon Jovi's vocal cords have healed now, so he's going to go back out on tour. Had a problem, had to take some time off. This week in 1995, the debut album by The Foo Fighters was released. Dave Grohl wrote and recorded the entire album himself with the assistance of producer Barrett Jones. Dave later said he recorded the album just for fun, describing it as a cathartic experience to recover from the death of Nirvana bandmate Kurt Cobain. He chose the name Foo Fighters, based on the alternative name for UFO. So knew when he was.

Green Day, Warning from the Nimrod album, if you've seen the video for that. It's got lots of things that you're not supposed to do, like running with scissors, and something that sort of kind of gives me the ick. Somebody tucking into some raw chicken. I'm like, oh, no. I can watch everything. I can watch horror movies and things like that, but somebody tucking into some raw chicken, no thank you. It's Rock of Ages, a rundown of this week in rock history. 2005, the world's biggest music stars united in gigs around the world to put pressure on political leaders ahead of the G8 summit to tackle poverty in Africa. There were concerts in 10 cities, including London, Philadelphia, Paris, Berlin, Johannesburg, Rome, and Moscow, played to hundreds of thousands of people. And those taking part included Pink Floyd, U2, The Who, Bryan Adams, and in Berlin, those guys were the headliners, Green Day. And this week in 2019, former Guns N' Roses drummer Steve Adler was taken to hospital after accidentally stabbing himself. You know, like you do. The musician who was sacked from the rock band in 1990 over drink and drug issues was treated for his injuries after paramedics were called to his home. Stephen later told the media that the stabbing was not a suicide attempt, which is good news, and only caused a very minor superficial wound.

We go back to 1973 and delve into this week's album charts, finally, on Rock of Ages this week. Long players that you were buying included A Lad Insane and Hunky Dory from David Bowie that were both in the charts at the same time. Pink Floyd's Dark Side of the Moon, always knocking around that. Prog from Yes with their first live album, Yes Songs. Alice Cooper's Billion Dollar Babies. And at number 28 this week, Scottish band Nazareth with Razamanaz.

That's the way to play the bass, isn't it? That's the way to play the bass. In the charts this week, 1973. The album was called Razamanaz. There's the title track from Nazareth on the Rock Show from HWD Hospital Radio. Blimey, it's nearly the end of hour one. In hour two, who is going to be our featured artist this week on The Calm Before the Storm? You can find out in about 15 minutes' time. Also, we've got a tune from Slipknot frontman Corey Taylor's other band, and a band who have had not one... not two, not three, not four, not five, not six, but seven self-titled albums out, including their latest one, which comes out in August. Just couldn't be bothered to find a title, could they? So coming up in the next hour of The Rock Show here on HWD Hospital Radio. To take us to the news at 8 o'clock and the latest weather is Toby Jackson. And Wayward Sons and Feel Good Hits.

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1: Two teenagers who walked free from court after being found guilty of rape will now go to prison. The Court of Appeal has ruled the 15-year-olds' original sentences were unduly lenient. The boys, known as X and Y, will serve 4 years after committing a total of 17 offences against two girls in Hampshire. Here's Lady Chief Justice Baroness Carr.
2: We found that the judge had undervalued the seriousness of their offending and the serious harm caused by it to the complainants.
1: A cast member from Married at First Sight UK has been arrested on suspicion of rape. The Metropolitan Police have confirmed they've questioned an individual as part of an ongoing investigation. A survivor's been pulled from the rubble 8 days after the earthquakes in Venezuela. Emergency teams have spent more than 100 hours trying to free Hernan Gill after he was trapped under 140 tonnes of debris. And pubs will now be allowed to open for England's World Cup match against Mexico. That's the latest from Radio News Hub. I'm David Hall.
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1: Clear periods with a few fog patches this evening, remaining breezy in the north with patchy rain mainly affecting the west of Scotland. A mild night with a low of 12 degrees Celsius.
0: It's time to get loud.
4: Evening. So while the outside world carries on making its usual racket in here, we'll stick to the better kind. Distortion, feedback, and lots of drums. In a bit, Weezer are going to be tucking into their tea, but let's start this hour with some Stone Sour.
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5: How's that sound? 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

And there they were gone. We kicked off this hour of the rock show here on HWD Hospital Radio with Stone Sour, of course, Corey Taylor's other band, and one side from their double A-sided single. Do they still release those these days? Do they? I'm not sure. Anyway, one side's called Gone Sovereign, and the other was that tune that we played you, Absolute Zero, taken from the House of Golden Bones album from 2012. I think when you some new stuff from either Slipknot or Stone Sour, because of course Corey Taylor's been off doing his solo stuff, hasn't he? But it's time that he got one of those bands together at least and gave the fans some new stuff. They did release that weird album called Look Outside Your Window, which was basically three or four members of Slipknot messing around in the studio, but not a proper Slipknot album. And then a band who are about to release their seventh self-titled album, the Gold Album it's called, Weezer and Pork and Beans. Pork and Beans. And frontman Rivers Cuomo wrote that one after his record company said that their songs weren't commercial enough. So there we are. He said, selling out. They said, no, we prefer to call it emotionally available to shareholders.

0: Short and to the point. Stone Temple Pilots, Days of the Week on The Rock Show from HWD Hospital Radio. Something a bit more poppier from them, guys. Quite like it, though. Apparently, the song's lyrics were written by Scott Weiland about how his heroin addiction was affecting his relationship with his second wife, Mary Fosberg. Can't be easy, can it? So, it's time for the calm before the storm. Now, we have a calming tune followed by something a little bit more rousing from the same artist. This week, we're featuring a Swedish rock band who were formed in Stockholm back in 1979. Originally, under the name of Force, they achieved worldwide fame. 7 years later, in 1986, with their third studio album, thanks to the hit title track, which you will know by the first few lines, but we're not going to play that today. After a hiatus during the 90s, the band reunited and has continued recording and touring internationally. In fact, they've had a new single out a couple of weeks back, which I played here on The Rock Show. They are, of course, Europe.
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0: excellent stuff. There are two versions of that tune, apparently. One released in 1988, which was part of a soundtrack to a film that you probably never heard of, because it was a Swedish film called On the Loose, which actually featured the band themselves. And I think they contributed another couple of songs to that as well. And then a version on the hit album The Final Countdown, when it was released as their third single. Europe are our featured band on The Calm Before the Storm this week, here on The Rock Show from HWD Hospital Radio. And before that, you heard from the same album the obligatory power ballad that any rock band has to release. It's usually the third single from the album, but this one was the fourth one. Carrie was the name of the tune, which was quite a big hit across many countries, reached the top 30 in loads of countries across the world, including here in the UK when it got to number 22. Fared better in America, at number 3 here on the Billboard chart over there. Coming up, we've got the latest rock news on the Loud Hailer for you. Ozzy and Black Sabbath's music and legacy are being celebrated at a free event later this month, which we'll tell you all about. Which band have donated thousands to a food bank here in the UK following a city gig at the weekend? And which band are building a very expensive spaceship for their next arena tour production? Sounds completely bonkers, as Vicky Pinder would say here on Wednesday night. Tell you more soon.
1: Keeping it loud. HWD

0: I like that a lot, actually. She's quite a talented young lady. It is Willow Smith, Will Smith's daughter, obviously changing different genres over time with her music. That time's sticking to rock instead of what her dad does, which is basically R&B and slapping people. Curious Furious was the name of that tune, and before that, you heard classic grunge from Alice in Chains and Man in the Box.
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0: First up on The Loud Hailer, this sounds really weird. Muse frontman Matt Bellamy says the band's stage production for their up-and-coming arena tour is going to include a spaceship that costs more than a luxury home in London. That's a lot of money. A lot of money if you're watching Location, Location, Location these days. The British rockers are back with a new album. It's called The Wow Signal, which was released this week. And after a string of North American dates, they will perform in arenas around Europe in November and December. And those arena shows will feature a spectacular stage show that is costing the band a pretty penny, including the spaceship, which they're trying to make fly. Not sure what it's going to do, though. The band are not as big in America, so they're going to be performing smaller venues outside, bless them.
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news. So we're currently going to have a massive spaceship hovering over them during their next arena show's performances. Sounds intriguing. See what happens with that. So latest rock news on the Loud Hailer here on HWD Hospital Radio. And Metallica have donated £20,000 to a Cardiff food bank, enough money to buy 9,000 meals for people struggling in the city. The band gifted the money via their charitable foundation, which is called All Within My Hands, before their sold-out gig at the Cardiff Principality Stadium at the weekend. Metallica's generous donation to the Cardiff food bank came just 2 weeks after the charity launched a social media appeal as their warehouse was nearly empty. Founded in February 2017, the All Within My Hands Foundation's aim is to create sustainable communities by supporting workforce education, the fight against hunger, and other critical local services as well. As an aside, the band smashed the venue record, which was previously held by the Ginger Busker, Ed Sheeran. 76,000 fans attending that particular gig.

the generous Metallica, who donated £20,000 to a Cardiff food bank this week. It's the latest rock news on the Loud Hailer here on HWD Hospital Radio's Thursday Evening Rock Show. And Birmingham Museum and Art Gallery is hosting a one-day event in honour of a late Black Sabbath frontman Ozzy Osbourne. It's called Legacy of a Madman, a tribute to the Prince of Darkness, which is in addition to the museum's ongoing Ozzy Osbourne exhibition. And that's going to take place on the 25th of July. The event will be free to attend, which is good news, and we'll celebrate the life, music and cultural impact of Ozzy Osbourne and the band Black Sabbath. The event is being held in conjunction with a pair of guided walks, which will take participants through some of the most significant landmarks in Ozzy's story before arriving at the museum for 2 hours of live music. Brilliant stuff. The event's organisers include Children of the Grave Bookings, an organisation named after the Black Sabbath song, which we'll play in a second, which is dedicated to the preservation of Birmingham's musical heritage.

friend of mine, Dan, used to play bass in a band, and he said that that was his favourite song to play. Black Sabbath's Children of the Grave on the rock show on HWD Hospital Radio, where we've three more songs to squeeze in. Fallout Boy, take a Billy Joel hit and update it a bit. Alice Cooper sings an ode to thick people. Up next, AFI and their goth rock face.

They got the thumbs up from Billy Joel for doing that. I think they first performed it at some kind of like Grammys or something like that. Anyway, I'm not quite sure. Fall Out Boy and We Didn't Start the Fire, and before that AFI and Miss Murder. That's it from The Rock Show this evening. Join us next week at the same time, Thursday evening, 7 o'clock, unlocking rock memories and showcasing new stuff. Thanks for listening. I'll leave you with this.

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1: The families of the two girls who were raped by two teenagers say they're relieved their attackers have been sentenced to 4 years detention. Appeal court judges have overturned their original youth rehabilitation order, saying it was unduly lenient. Barrister Charlotte Proudman spoke on behalf of one of the victims and says the impact of their actions is devastating.
2: I had to sit there and hear it suggested that I was lying. That broke something inside me. I feel like I'm surviving, not living.
1: The Home Secretary's been asked to review the potential deportation of Shabir Ahmed, the ringleader of the Rochdale grooming gang. The 73-year-old's been released from prison, having served 14 years for multiple sexual offences. The government's facing calls to compensate the victims of forced adoption. Earlier, the Prime Minister gave a formal apology to the thousands affected by the scandal. And pubs will be allowed to open through the night so England fans can enjoy the World Cup clash against Mexico. That's the latest from Radio News Hub. I'm David Hall.
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1: A windy morning in the northwest with patchy drizzle giving way to more persistent rain later. Mostly fine elsewhere with lighter winds and some very warm sunshine. A high of 26 degrees Celsius.
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2: I've always loved that. It goes along like Billy O. You got Murray McKechnie there cracking away on his trombone, Gus Bivona on the clarinet, and those of you with the ear to the trombone section will have heard Cy Zentner leading that section, Knockout. A fantastic Count Basie Orchestra and Kid from Red Bank, because of course the Count was the Kid from Red Bank. He was born 21st of August 1904 in Red Bank, New Jersey. Teresa Brewer, you don't hear her very often, do you? With the Mercer Ellington Big Band. Mercer, of course, being Duke Ellington's son.
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1: One of the victims of two teenage boys who've had their sentences increased for raping her says justice has finally been done. The two 15-year-olds will be detained for 4 years after appeal court judges said their initial sentence was unduly lenient. Lady Chief Justice Baroness Carr has criticised the original trial judge.
2: We found that he had failed to take sufficiently into account the ages and vulnerabilities of the complainants and the psychological effect upon them, which we considered to be severe.
1: A cast member from Married at First Sight UK has been arrested on suspicion of rape. The Metropolitan Police have confirmed they've questioned an individual as part of an ongoing investigation. A survivor's been pulled from the rubble 8 days after the earthquakes in Venezuela. Emergency teams have spent more than 100 hours trying to free Hernan Gill after he was trapped under 140 tonnes of debris. And pubs will now be allowed to stay open for England's World Cup match against Mexico. That's the latest from Radio News Hub. I'm David Hall.
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1: A windy morning in the northwest with patchy drizzle giving way to more persistent rain later. Mostly fine elsewhere with lighter winds and some very warm sunshine. A high of 26 degrees Celsius.
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0: there's no need to miss the action from your favourite local football side, because we'll bring it to you every weekend. 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

0: inside me. I feel like I'm surviving, not living.
1: The Home Secretary's been asked to review the potential deportation of Shabir Ahmed, the ringleader of the Rochdale grooming gang. The 73-year-old's been released from prison, having served 14 years for multiple sexual offences. The government's facing calls to compensate the victims of forced adoption. Earlier, the Prime Minister gave a formal apology to the thousands affected by the scandal. And pubs will be allowed to open through the night so England fans can enjoy the World Cup clash against Mexico. That's the latest from Radio News Hub. I'm David Hall.
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1: A windy morning in the northwest with patchy drizzle giving way to more persistent rain later. Mostly fine elsewhere with lighter winds and some very warm sunshine. A high of 26 degrees.

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1: One of the victims of two teenage boys who've had their sentences increased for raping her says justice has finally been done. The two 15-year-olds will be detained for 4 years after appeal court judges said their initial sentence was unduly lenient. Lady Chief Justice Baroness Carr has criticised the original trial judge.
2: We found that he had failed to take sufficiently into account the ages and vulnerabilities of the complainants and the psychological effect upon them, which we considered to be severe.
1: A cast member from Married at First Sight UK has been arrested on suspicion of rape. The Metropolitan Police have confirmed they've questioned an individual as part of an ongoing investigation. A survivor's been pulled from the rubble 8 days after the earthquakes in Venezuela.

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2: A windy morning in the northwest with patchy drizzle giving way to more persistent rain later. Mostly fine elsewhere with lighter winds and some very warm sunshine. A high of 26 degrees Celsius.
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1: The families of the two girls who were raped by two teenagers say they're relieved their attackers have been sentenced to 4 years detention. Appeal court judges have overturned their original youth rehabilitation order, saying it was unduly lenient. Barrister Charlotte Proudman spoke on behalf of one of the victims and says the impact of their actions is devastating.
2: I had to sit there and hear it suggested that I was lying. That broke something inside me. I feel like I'm surviving, not living.
1: The Home Secretary's been asked to review the potential deportation of Shabir Ahmed, the ringleader of the Rochdale grooming gang. The 73-year-old's been released from prison, having served 14 years for multiple sexual offences. The government's facing calls to compensate the victims of forced adoption. Earlier, the Prime Minister gave a formal apology to the thousands affected by the scandal. And pubs will be allowed to open through the night so England fans can enjoy the World Cup clash against Mexico. That's the latest from Radio News Hub. I'm David Hall.
3: 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If your agreement was between 2007 and 2024, you could be due hundreds of pounds. We handle everything. 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